cost $11 million, but generated $778 million worldwide, all before streaming. John Williams wrote the score to the cinema-changing film.

the iconic main theme from Star Wars: A New Hope from 1977. It's hard to remember now, more than 45 years and more than $70 billion later, that filmmaker George Lucas was convinced the movie would flop, so much so that he and Steven Spielberg headed to Hawaii on the opening weekend to avoid any potential bad news. It wasn't until the head of 20th Century Fox called him and told him to turn on the news, which was all about the sensation of Star Wars. The creative urge in filmmakers is indomitable. Getting the movie funded is an entirely different thing. Every year, hundreds of films are made and released to theatres or streaming, some from small indie directors, others from established studios. They all have one thing in common. Every filmmaker, producer, and director wants the film to make a great box office return. And when movies with modest budgets generate enormous profits, well, that is the stuff that Hollywood, the Dream Factory, dreams of.

0: 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The Score's executive producer is Fred Child. Production assistance is provided by Warren Black, Dylan Bodnarik, and Todd Dolanik. For more information about our show, visit us at thescore.org. And don't forget to follow us on your favorite social media. I'm your producer and host, Edmund Stone. Let's do this again soon.
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2: 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I'm David Wall, so glad we're going to spend a few hours together listening to some music tonight. Coming up in 5 minutes, music saved by an unlikely hero, a librarian. First, we're going to hear a new release from pianist Boris Giltburg as he performs Rachmaninoff's Elegy in E-flat minor.

on listener-supported classical king Boris Giltburg's new release of his performance of Rachmaninoff's Elegy in E-flat minor. And ahead in 20 minutes, one composer's birthday gift to his older sister on her 19th birthday. Now, not all heroes wear capes. Up next is some music that was nearly lost in World War II. The manuscript of this piece was en route via train to Prussia for safekeeping when the train came under attack. Our unlikely hero was a librarian tasked with taking care of the music. They leapt from the train and ran into a nearby forest with the pieces of music tucked safely in his coat. Here is Johann Sebastian Bach's Brandenburg Concerto No. 5, performed here by Apollo's Fire, led by Jeanette Sorel.

Jeanette Sorel leading Apollo's Fire for Johann Sebastian Bach's Brandenburg Concerto No. 5 here on listener-supported Classical King FM. I'm David Wall, so glad we're able to spend some time together listening to this music. Now, did you ever struggle with finding just the right birthday gifts for those that are close to you? Homemade birthday gifts can be sometimes controversial, but what tells someone you care about them more than spending hours creating something for them? Now, this next composer was just 15 years old when he wanted to do something nice for his older sister's 19th birthday. And what better way than to write an entire symphony? Thus was this next piece created. Here is Felix Mendelssohn's First Symphony, performed by the Leipzig Gewandhaus Orchestra, led by Kurt Mazur.

0: It's hard to believe Felix Mendelssohn was just 15 years old when he wrote that first symphony, and he wrote it for his sister's 19th birthday and dedicated it to her. It was performed there on Classical King by Kurt Mazur and the Leipzig Gewandhaus Orchestra.
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0: 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It's great to be hanging out with you and, of course, the music today. Coming up in 20 minutes, a composer for whom writing music was just a side hustle. That's coming up after Joseph Haydn's Piano Sonata No. 31 in A-flat, performed here by John O'Connor.

On 98.1 listener-supported classical King FM, John O'Connor performing Joseph Haydn's Piano Sonata No. 31. And ahead, in just about 15 minutes, one composer fleeing fascism lands in Hollywood. Well, nowadays, hustle culture is a big thing. People finding side hustles to bring in a few extra bucks. It's something artists and musicians have been experiencing for a long time. Take this composer, for example. His main gig was in chemistry and medicine. You might even have seen his name in chemistry textbooks. Music was just a side hustle that he really only had time for when he was sick, so he didn't write all that much. Nonetheless, he gained a big foothold in music history. This next piece comes from an opera that he spent 2 decades on and yet left unfinished when he died. From Alexander Borodin's opera Prince Igor, here's the Polovitsyan Dances, performed by the Bavarian Radio Symphony Orchestra and Choir, led by Esa-Pekka Salonen.

The Polovitsyn Dances from Alexander Borodin's unfinished opera Prince Igor was performed here on listener-supported classical King FM by the Bavarian Radio Symphony Orchestra and Choir, led by Esa-Pekka Salonen. Now, this next composer was suffering under the fascism of the Italian racial laws in the 30s that resulted in his banishment from performing. So he turned to his colleagues, Arturo Toscanini and Jascha Heifetz, who paved the way for his immigration to the United States, where he eventually found his way to Hollywood, and he landed a nice contract with MGM, where he worked on over 200 movie scores. Here is Mario Castelnuovo Tedesco's Guitar Concerto No. 1, performed by guitarist John Williams, joined by the English Chamber Orchestra, led by Charles Groves.

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1: Well, very loud and noisy and completely without artistic merit. Sounds like something a music critic would say, but no, that was the composer himself writing about his own music. To be fair, the music does employ actual canons and was written to commemorate the Russian defeat of Napoleon. Here is Tchaikovsky's 1812 Overture, performed on Classical King by the Chicago Symphony Orchestra, led by Claudio Abbado.

1812 Overture by Tchaikovsky, a piece that he himself described as very loud and noisy and completely without artistic merit, though I beg to differ. It was performed there on Classical King by Claudio Abbado, leading the Chicago Symphony Orchestra. Well, summertime is a time of activity, Seattleites packing in as much as they can while the sun shines. No matter what you might be getting up to, let Classical King provide the soundtrack. Whether you're at home or on the road, you can tune in using our free mobile app or visit us online at classicalking.org. And still ahead in just a few minutes, music that the composer hopes will shake you to the depths of your soul. First, we're going to hear from Domenico Scarlatti, his sonata in D minor, performed by David Fung.

on Classical King David Fung performing the Sonata in D Minor by Domenico Scarlatti. I'm David Wall. So glad we could spend a little time listening to this music together this Sunday evening. Well, when was the last time you went to see a movie in the theaters? If it's been a while, just the sound system alone is quite the intense experience. You can really feel the intensity of that sound. That's something this composer would have enjoyed, I think, and something he wanted you to experience with this next piece. He wrote it with a particular venue in mind, a huge cathedral that would be able to house a massive ensemble, 188 instrumentalists and 210 choristers. And if the venue could have held more, he would have added more, because he wanted a listener to be shaken to the depths of their soul. So, crank up that surround sound for the Requiem by Hector Berlioz, performed here by our very own Seattle Symphony and Chorale, joined by Seattle Pro Musica, led by Ludovic Morlo, and tenor Kenneth Tarber.

0: A composer often known for and often criticized for writing music that requires immense forces. That was the Requiem by Hector Berlioz, performed by our very own Seattle Symphony and Chorale, joined by Seattle Pro Musica, led by Ludovic Morlow, alongside tenor soloist Kenneth Tarver.
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0: 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So glad we could spend a little time hanging out listening to some music together. Just ahead and in a few minutes on Classical King, a composer with a statue and a garden named after him right here on the University of Washington campus. First, from composer Frescobaldi, here is the Canzona, performed by Walter von Haue, recorder and lutist Toyohiko Sato.

on 98.1, a listener-supported classical King FM, The Canzona by Frescobaldi, performed by Walter Van Hauwe on recorder, joined by lutist Toyohiko Sato. Well, it's the perfect time of year to take a nice morning stroll through one of Seattle's parks, maybe even the University of Washington campus. And if that's where you happen to find yourself, keep an eye out for a statue of this next composer who has a small garden named after him. Well, he doesn't have any direct ties to the university, but Seattle has a large Norwegian presence, and about 100 years ago, the Scandinavian Societies of the Northwest donated a bust of composer Edvard Grieg to the university. So next time you're in the university district, take a moment to find the Grieg garden, and even better if it's early in the morning. And as you do, maybe listen to some of his music like this, the Piano Sonata in E Minor by Grieg, performed by Fred Kronacker.

0: One classical king, Fred Kronacher, performing Edvard Grieg's Piano Sonata in E minor. And ahead at 9:30, grab a blanket and a pillow and find the coziest nook in your place to curl up with the live broadcast of the Compline Service. 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
0: Well, as the weekend is winding down and coming to a close, I hope your week ahead is looking promising. And thanks for spending your Sunday evening with me and Classical King. I'm David Wall. It's great to be listening along with you tonight. Coming up in about 10 minutes, some music whose existence remained unknown for over 40 years after it was written. Now, not everyone is lucky to have their significant others readily accepted into their families for whatever reason, and this composer had a rough time of it when he was courting his would-be wife. Her mother threatened to send the police, and the composer's father was very reluctant to approve this union. A few months later, the newlyweds visited the composer's family, who received his new wife with mere cordial politeness. Here is Mozart's Kyrie in D minor, performed by the Cologne Chamber Choir, led by Peter Neumann.

Peter Neumann leading the Cologne Chamber Choir for Mozart's Kyrie in D minor here on listener-supported Classical King. And still ahead, at 9:30, stick around for Classical King's long-standing tradition of the live broadcast of the Compline Service from St. Mark's Cathedral, tonight led by Jason Anderson. And after Compline, a program that combines the grandeur of the organ, the serenity of choral music, and the talent of the Pacific Northwest. It's the Organ Loft, hosted by Roger Sherman every Sunday at 10 p.m. Now, this next piece was originally composed in the early 1930s, but remained unpublished and unperformed until about 1980. The composer experienced a tragedy around the time of composition when his son passed away, and he forever associated this piece with that terrible event. Here is the Requiem of Herbert Howells, performed by the Choir of Christ's College, Cambridge, led by David Rowland.

Requiem of Herbert Howells, performed here on Classical King by David Rowland, leading the choir of Christ's College, Cambridge. And stick around, the Compline Service is coming up in mere moments.

0: And now over to St. Mark's Cathedral for the live broadcast of the Compline Service, led by Jason Anderson.
1: The Compline Choir prays tonight's office with special intention for peace within our city and for the victims and witnesses to the violence at the Seattle Center today. The Compline Choir and St. Mark's Cathedral acknowledge that we gather on the traditional land of the first people of Seattle, the Duwamish people who are still here, and we honor with gratitude the land itself, the life and the life of all the Coast Salish tribes. The Spirit helps us in our weakness, for we do not know how to pray as we ought, but that very Spirit intercedes with sighs too deep for words. And God, who searches the heart, knows what is the mind of the Spirit, because the Spirit intercedes for the saints according to the will of God.

The Lord Almighty grant us a quiet night and a perfect end. Amen. Beloved in Christ, be sober, be vigilant, because your adversary, the devil, as a roaring lion, walketh about, seeking whom he may devour, whom resist steadfast in the faith. But thou, O Lord, have mercy upon us,

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1: We confess to God Almighty, the Father, the Son, and the Holy Ghost, that we have sinned in thought, word, and deed, through our own grievous fault. Wherefore we pray God to have mercy upon us. Almighty God, have mercy upon us, forgive us all our sins, and deliver us from all evil. Confirm and strengthen us in all goodness, and bring us to life everlasting. Through Jesus Christ our Lord. Amen.
0: May the Almighty and merciful Lord grant unto us pardon and remission of all our sins, time for amendment of life, and the grace and comfort of the Holy Spirit.

The anthem this evening is The Glorious City, composed by Stephanie Martin, with text by Julian of Norwich. Of the glorious city of the soul, which is created so nobly that it could not have been made any better, a city in which the Trinity rejoices everlastingly, and the soul may rest in God. Of the glorious city of the soul, in which the Trinity rejoices in God Himself, who seats Himself there, ruling everything. Benedicite Domine, bless the Lord. A city in which the Trinity rejoices everlastingly, and the soul can rest in nothing but God, the glorious city of the soul.

0: The Almighty and Merciful Lord, the Father, the Son, and the Holy Ghost, bless and preserve us.
1: Amen.
2: The Compline Service, the last of the daily monastics from St. Mark's Cathedral. The Compline Choir tonight was led by Jason Anderson. The live broadcast of the Compline Service has been a Classical King tradition since the 1960s. And up next, a program that combines the grandeur of the organ, the serenity of choral music, and the talent of the Pacific Northwest. I'm talking, of course, about the Organ Loft, hosted by Roger Sherman, up next on Classical King.
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4: Welcome to the Organ Loft. I'm Roger Sherman.

The Distinctive Musical Vocabulary of Paul Hindemith. David Heller played the Rosales organ of Trinity Episcopal Cathedral in Portland with the first movement of Hindemith's second sonata for organ. Hi, I'm Roger Sherman, and today we're going to hear organ music by one of Bach's most musical cousins. Also a set of concert variations by Joseph Bonnet, but first, the poetry of a certifiable crazy man. Written in an insane asylum, the 18th century English poet Christopher Smart was both brilliant and somewhat unstable. Some would call him a religious fanatic. His poem Jubilate Agno was first published in 1939. Cast as an alternative of sorts to the canticle Jubilate Deo, it consists of 1,700 verses, expressing the presence of the divine in all things natural, with the most famous section being about his cat, Jeffrey. 4 years later, Benjamin Britten excerpted the text to create a work for organ and choir, which he retitled by the poem's English name, Rejoice in the Lamb.

0: The East Carolina University Chamber Singers with Benjamin Britten's Rejoice in the Lamb. They were directed by Daniel Barra with Jeanette Fischel at the console of the Fisk Organ in Greenville, North Carolina. We go from an 18th century English poem to an 18th century Swedish organ next in the Organ Loft.
1: Well, I hope you're enjoying tonight's episode of The Organ Loft, hosted by Roger Sherman here at listener-supported Classical King FM. Ahead in the 11 o'clock hour, some music that seeks to capture the feeling of a single moment, as well as a requiem mass that's less fire and brimstone and more rapturous beauty.
0: When Johann Sebastian Bach lived in Weimar, he had the good fortune of enjoying a collegial relationship with his musical cousin, Johann Gottfried Walter, who was the organist at the main Lutheran church in town. Here is Bill Porter on the 1785 Per Schorlin organ of Tricerum, Sweden, with Walter's Variations on Jesu meine Freude.

Variations on Jesu meine Freude by Johann Walther, played here on the 1785 Schorlin organ of Tricerum, Sweden by Bill Porter. And as you could hear, the organ was hand-pumped, or should I say foot-pumped, for this recording. At the very beginning, you could hear a little bell, a signal from the organist to the bellows treader that the piece is about to begin. Variations of a different kind are next in the Organ Loft. The musical form of variations on a theme seem to be tailor-made for the pipe organ, with its vast array of possible sounds. This type of work offers a composer and organist with a chance to really show off the instrument and also their own skill. We have a modest example next. David Heller, once again at the console of the Rosales organ at Trinity Cathedral in Portland, and he plays Joseph Bonnet's Concert Variations.

And that's all for our 504th edition of The Organ Loft. Production of The Organ Loft is underwritten by the Gothic Catalog. 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For information on Westfield and its programs, visit our website at westfield.org. I'm Roger Sherman. Thanks for being with me today. Please join me again next week at this same time in The Organ Loft.

And thanks so much for joining us for the Organ Loft, hosted by Roger Sherman here at Listener Supported Classical King FM. Coming up ahead in the 11 o'clock hour, some music that seeks to capture the feeling of a single moment, as well as a Requiem Mass that's less fire and brimstone and more rapturous beauty.

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1: 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I'm David Wall. Thanks so much for spending a bit of your Sunday night with me. Coming up in 10 minutes, music that seeks to capture the feeling of a single moment in time. First, the Ballade No. 3 from Frédéric Chopin, performed by Elise de la Salle.

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And ahead, in just over 5 minutes, a Requiem Mass for the Dead that is less fire and brimstone, but more rapturous beauty. Well, first, a piece that takes inspiration from a motet by Renaissance composer Thomas Tallis. Rather than take cues from the melodic and harmonic structure of the motet, the composer instead focuses on the motion, or lack of motion, intending to capture the sensation of a single moment of hearing the motet in a particular place, the Christ Church in New Haven, Connecticut. The ending becomes increasingly fragmented, as though you are trying to tell someone something, but keep getting caught up in the words, unable to actually say what you need to say. Here is Caroline Shaw's In Manus Tuas, performed by violist Timothy Redout.

composer who became the youngest ever recipient of the Pulitzer Prize in 2013. That was Caroline Shaw, the piece In Manus Tuas, performed on Classical King by Timothy Rideout. I'm David Wall here at listener-supported Classical King. Thanks for spending the end of your Sunday with me today. A Requiem Mass, also known as a Mass for the Dead, is often written in a bombastic, fire-and-brimstone kind of way. Think Mozart or Verdi's Requiem. But composer Gabriel Fauré was more of a doubter and a skeptic. His beliefs came through his Requiem as calm, serenity, and peaceful, with rich, soulful melodies. It reflected his view of death as a happy deliverance and aspiration to happiness above rather than as a painful experience. Here is the Requiem of Fauré, performed by the Toulouse Capitol Orchestra, as well as the Orfeon Donostiara, led by Michel Plesson, with soloists Barbara Hendricks and José Van Damme.

Upon listener supported classical king Michel Plasson leading the Orfeon Donostiara as well as the Toulouse Capital Orchestra for Gabriel Fauré's Requiem. Now, if you've ever played piano, you might have messed around with the sustain pedal. It's one of the typically three piano pedals that holds a note out long after you've pressed the key, and it often allows pianists to create a beautiful wash of sound full of musical color. Well, you can be our sustain pedal at Classical King by becoming a sustaining member. It's a monthly contribution to Classical King, providing steady, reliable support for all the musical color you hear when you tune in. 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I'm David Wall. It's been so great sharing this music with you. I hope you're looking at a great week ahead of you. I myself am looking at a week off, so I'll see you on the other side. For now, here's Classical Calm Through the Night.

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1: Good morning. I'm Seth Tompkins. Great to be back with you today, listening together. Hope your weekend was a good one. Now, first impressions are, of course, very important, whether that's meeting a new coworker or meeting someone like your future in-laws, right? And the same goes for music, too. This next piece was its composer's attempt to make a good first impression. This one performed at his kind of public debut concert in Vienna. Before that, he had only played private shows there in the big city. So this really was him trying to make a good first impression on the concert going public, both as a composer and as a pianist, given that he played the solo part in this piano concerto at its premiere. On Classical King at 98.1 and streaming on the Classical King app and classicalking.org, this is Beethoven's Piano Concerto No. 2. Christina Ortiz, the soloist in this recording with the City of London Sinfonia and conductor Richard Hickox.

Beethoven's Piano Concerto No. 2 on Classical King 98.1. Richard Hickox conducted the City of London Sinfonia in that performance, backing up piano soloist Christina Ortiz. Good to be with you today. Thank you for making some music part of your plan this morning. I'm Seth Tompkins. Now, up soon this morning, as we continue on, a composer who was one of those rare people to reach the highest levels of both music and athletics. More about him and his music in under 10 minutes.

Trumpet soloist Alison Balsam featured on Classical King 98.1 there with the Gothenburg Symphony Orchestra in that version of the Jota from the suite of popular Spanish songs by the composer Manuel de Falla.

Brahms' Hungarian Dance No. 3 with the Halle Orchestra and conductor Stanisław Strowaczewski on Classical King at 98.1 FM in the Northwest and streaming everywhere on the Classical King app. Now, if you're an NFL fan or a country music fan, you might remember Mike Reed, the defensive tackle for the Bengals, who then had a successful music career after he retired from the NFL. Really a rare example of someone who excelled at the highest levels of both music and athletics. This next composer is another one of these rare folks. He was not only an in-demand violinist, composer, conductor during his life, he also excelled at really most kinds of athletics, especially rising to be a world-class fencer in tandem with his music career. This is music by the composer known as the Chevalier de Saint-Georges, the conductor and composer and violinist Joseph Boulogne. Here's his violin concerto in C. Takako Nishizaki, the soloist in this performance with a Cologne Chamber Orchestra.

0: On 98.1 Classical King, violinist Takako Nishizaki there, joining the Cologne Chamber Orchestra and conductor Helmut Müller-Bruhl for that violin concerto in C by the composer known as the Chevalier de Saint-Georges, Joseph Boulogne. I'm Seth Tompkins. Thanks for listening this morning. Good to be together listening to this music with each other. Now we've got music for a river that kind of defines a nation. Is coming up soon this morning. Part of the special focus this week as we gear up for Seafair coming up next weekend. That special piece just about 15 minutes away. Now, if you're driving in early this morning, looking to get an early start on your week, well, thanks again for listening. But if you want to keep the music going when you get to the job site or the office, we'll do that with the Classical King mobile app. Find the app on the App Store for your device simply by searching for Classical King, or you could stream on any device without the app by going to classicalking.org.
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0: Mendelssohn's next. As we continue on, here's the overture he wrote for Shakespeare's play A Midsummer Night's Dream. This incidental music by Mendelssohn, played here by the Rotterdam Philharmonic.

0: music written to open Shakespeare's play A Midsummer Night's Dream. That overture, incidental music by Felix Mendelssohn on Classical King at 98.1 and streaming on the Classical King app. Jeffrey Tate led the Rotterdam Philharmonic Orchestra for that Mendelssohn. 6:12 right now. Good morning to you. I'm Seth Tompkins. Thanks for listening. Hope you're doing all right this morning. Good to be here sharing this music together with you.
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musicians from New London Consort on Classical King 98.1, performing that Passamezzo for the cornets. Just a little selection of the gigantic dance collection called Terpsichore, music by Michael Pretorius. Coming up soon, it's a historical reconstruction on Classical King. We'll get into that just about 10 minutes away. Right now, though, when was the last time you spent some time with the Columbia River? Maybe doing some windsurfing down in the gorge or a hike out at Hanford Reach, maybe? It's good to get to know the river, given how the Columbia really does kind of define a lot of this part of the world, even if you don't interact with it very often. And as we celebrate all things aqueous this Seafair Week on Classical King, with all kinds of music about water throughout the schedule this week, this next piece this morning is about another kind of defining river, this one defining many things about the composer's homeland, the Czech Republic. This is the Moldau, inspired by that great river, part of the larger work My Country by Smetana. Here's a performance with Nimi Järvi and the Detroit Symphony Orchestra.

performance by the Detroit Symphony Orchestra, Nemirovy conducting that music by Smetana. From his larger set of pieces called My Country, that's the Moldau, inspired by the great river in the Czech Republic. That music this morning on Classical King, 98.1, part of the special focus this week as we kind of gear up for Seafair weekend. Lots of music for water and life around the water throughout the schedule all this week on Classical King. 627 right now, and if you've ever been to Colonial Williamsburg in Virginia or the Fort Nisqually Historical Park around these parts in Tacoma, you've been to historical reconstruction, something from an earlier time recreated in the modern world, just like this next piece, as it turns out. This one, a reconstruction of what scholars think was the original version of what actually became a keyboard concerto. This is a concerto we'll call a concerto for three violins, likely the original format of this work by Johann Sebastian Bach.

Performance there on Classical King by the Academy of Ancient Music, led by Christopher Hogwood. They backed up violin soloists Catherine McIntosh, Monica Huggett, and Christopher Hirons for that concerto in D major for three violins. That's music by Johann Sebastian Bach on Classical King this morning. Good morning to you. Hope your morning is going all right. Thank you so much for being here to share this music together. I'm Seth Tompkins. And we've got music you might have seen on TV if you follow the royal family at all. That's up soon this morning, coming up in under 5 minutes. But next, Classical King's Morning Shot of Espresso. Every weekday morning at 6:45, we come together in the Classical King Cafe, you might say, for a little musical energy boost, Classical King's Morning Shot of Espresso. Some upbeat music to give you a little bit of an energy lift for the morning. Today it's music by the composer Niccolo Paganini, his Perpetual Motion. Here's a performance with the National Symphony Orchestra in Washington, D.C.

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That was Classical King's Morning Shot of Espresso for today. The Morning Shot of Espresso, every weekday morning at 6:45, a musical energy boost to kickstart your day. Classical King's Morning Shot of Espresso. Now, if you're someone who has closely followed the British royal family at all, you may have seen music by this next composer on TV for one of their big events, this one happening back in 2005. This guy wrote a fanfare that was part of the royal wedding that year, the wedding of the then prince, now King Charles, to Camilla Parker Bowles, on Classical King at 98.1. and streaming on the Classical King mobile app. This is the Folk Song Suite by UK composer Alan Hoddinott. Hoddinott's music played here by the Royal Ballet Sinfonia.

0: Andrew Penny conducting the Royal Ballet Sinfonia in that folk song suite by Alan Hoddinott on Classical King 98.1. Coming up, it's a musical practical joke played on you as the audience. That's up soon today, just about 5 minutes away. Should be a dry day today in the Seattle area. 62 degrees right now at the Classical King studios on the campus of Seattle Center. It's a tough morning in Seattle today after the events of the weekend, especially for those of us connected to Seattle Center. So it really does mean a lot that we can be here together this morning sharing the music. Thanks so much for being here. It's 6:59.
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the pianist Shahrishar Amlin on Classical King 98.1, playing that impromptu number one by Chopin. So, do you have anybody in your family who's always kind of playing practical jokes on everyone else? The next composer was that kind of guy. His music often kind of playing practical jokes on you as the audience. For example, in this next symphony we're going to hear, the ending is very soft, which is kind of unusual for a symphony. The kind of practical joke, in this case, it might make you unsure whether the piece is actually over. Like, should I clap now? Should I wait? I don't know. Well, the joke might be on you at the end of this one. The symphony number 23 in G major music. Joseph Haydn, the jokester on Classical King this morning. Here's the Apollo Ensemble led by John Soup.

0: The famously soft and kind of enigmatic ending on that Symphony No. 23 by Joseph Haydn on Classical King at 98.1 and streaming on the Classical King mobile app. That Haydn Symphony played there by the Apollo Ensemble, led by John Sue. I'm Seth Tompkins. Thanks for being here today. Good to be listening with you. Hope you're doing okay this morning. 7:24 right now, and up soon on Classical King, a composer who knew a thing or two about the ocean because of where he lived. Some nautical music from him in just a couple minutes.
1: This is a test of the emergency alert system. In the event of an emergency, this system would bring you important information. This is only a test.

Christopher Wilson, the lutenist for that Saltarello on Classical King at 98.1. Well, lots of music about the ocean and other kinds of water this week on Classical King as we kind of ramp up to Seafair Weekend this coming weekend. And around here with all the bridges, lakes, beaches, tides, fishing around this part of the world, we really do know a thing or two about water, right? That's why we have Seafair. But this next composer also knew a lot about the water. He lived in a place that is similar connected to the sea like we are here in the Seattle area, although the climate is very different in this composer's part of the world. And his city faced and continues to face many more hazards from the ocean than ours does. His city in extreme danger from unusually high tides these days and also ocean storms, increasingly so these days with sea levels going up. This music by Vivaldi, who lived in Venice, Italy. This concerto by Vivaldi here at Chamber Concerto in F, referencing the ocean environment there. This one's Storm at Sea by Vivaldi, here by performance by Europa Galante.

Fabio Biondi leading the ensemble Europa Galante on Classical King, 98.1, and Storm at Sea, a chamber concerto in F, music by Vivaldi. That nautical-themed music, part of the special focus this week on Classical King as we gear up for Seafair Weekend coming up this next weekend. Lots more watery, celebratory music coming up all throughout this week. 7:34 right now, and coming up soon, it's music inspired by a somewhat, well, controversial book. We'll dig into that one just about 5 minutes away, but first, more Seafair focus music, celebrating water and all things connected to it this week on Classical King. This one for an animal you might see out on the lake or the pond. This is something from Saint-Saëns' Carnival of the Animals, The Swan.

Musicians from the Nash Ensemble, including cellist Christopher von Kampen, featured there on Classical King 98.1 for The Swan, part of Saint-Saëns' Carnival of the Animals. That aquatic-themed music offered up as we gear up for Seafair Weekend this coming weekend. Lots more of these special pieces all this week on Classical King. I'm Seth Tompkins. Thanks for listening this morning. Hope you're doing okay this morning. 63 degrees right now at Seattle Center. Should be a dry day today. Now, just like the movie and TV versions of To Kill a Mockingbird, this next music was inspired by a novel that's been somewhat controversial over time. This novel by an American author, this one has been controversial because it suggests that World War I was not actually a complete tragedy in all cases, but instead that that so-called Great War actually brought a lot of soldiers a sense of purpose, a sense of liberation. That was why it was controversial back when it came out in the early 20th century. This one inspired by that novel. It's called A Cather Symphony, One of Ours. Music by Barbara Harbach, streaming on the Classical King mobile app here with the Slovak Radio Symphony Orchestra.

music inspired by literature this morning on Classical King 98.1. That's One of Ours, a Cather Symphony. Music by Barbara Harbaugh, the composer. Played there on 98.1 by the Slovak Radio Symphony Orchestra with Kirk Trevor, the conductor. 7:52 right now, and coming up on Classical King, turns out the way we name and then rename our pets has apparently been the same for a long time. We'll see how the family pet's name drifted in the Mozart family coming up soon on Classical King, just about 10 minutes away. That's coming up with Classical King's Mozart at 8 for today. Good amount of Mozart's timeless music to really help you recenter and release any stress and anxiety you might have accumulated as you start your day. Every weekday morning at 8, just under 10 minutes away at this point today. Franz Liszt's music first, though. Here's his Hungarian Rhapsody No. 3, this version for orchestra here with the Leipzig Gewandhaus Orchestra, Kurt Mazur conducting.

0: The Leipzig Gewandhaus Orchestra with Liszt's Hungarian Rhapsody No. 3 on Classical King. Good morning and thank you for listening. I'm Seth Tompkins. Classical King's Mozart at 8 is next.
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0: Every weekday morning at 8, we do Mozart on Classical King. This is Classical King's Mozart at 8, a dependable, substantial amount of Mozart's timeless music to, well, help you hopefully feel a bit timeless yourself, feeling good and fresh and focused as you walk into a new day with Mozart's help. Now, for Mozart at 8 today, if you've got a dog or a cat or some other household pet, you may notice that the name of that pet kind of drifts or evolves over time, right? You might name your cat Gracie at first, but then several years later, you find yourself calling her Cookie after that original name morphed over the years. And Mozart's family pet was the same way. He grew up with a dog that had a name that kind of shifted over time in this same way, referred to variously as Bimperl, Pimperl, Bimpy or Bimpis in various letters from the Mozarts to each other. That was how it was for the Mozart family, just like it can be today. The music for today's Mozart at 8, this Turkish Violin Concerto No. 5 by Mozart. Here's Gidon Kremer, the soloist, with the Vienna Philharmonic.

Niklaus Arnoncourt leading the Vienna Philharmonic with violin soloist Gidon Kremer on Classical King at 98.1 FM and streaming on the Classical King app. That's Mozart's Violin Concerto No. 5, his Turkish Violin Concerto. And that substantial work was Classical King's Mozart at 8 for this morning. Substantial amount of Mozart's timeless music to hopefully lift your spirit as you're starting a new day every weekday morning starting at 8. Thank you for being here today to share this music together. I'm Seth Tompkins. It should be a dry and warmish day today in the Seattle area. 64 degrees right now at the Classical King Studios on the campus of Seattle Center. Hope you're doing all right this morning. Now, coming up today on Classical King, as music continues, a composer who wrote music for vampires, werewolves, and zombies sometimes. More about his time in the monster space, just under 5 minutes away.

the Vienna Philharmonic with Brahms' Hungarian Dance number 18 on 98.1 Classical King. It's 8:32. Well, the next composer, he actually wrote music for vampires, zombies, and werewolves in addition to his concert music. It's because this guy worked for decades as a Hollywood film composer for about 25 years, actually, from the 1940s through the 60s, creating music during that time for lots of classic monster movies. He also kept writing more traditional classical concert music, too, during this time. And here is some of that more straight-laced work, not a werewolf in sight for this one, this Sonatina Canonica music for two guitars by the composer Mario Castelnuovo Tedesco.

music by the Italian composer Mario Castelnuovo Tedesco on Classical King this morning. The Brazil guitar duo performing his Sonatina Canonica there on 98.1. Well, we've got music meant to honor the patron saint of music coming up soon this morning. That's in under 10 minutes on Classical King. First, though, one of our special

The theme, the scene number 10 music from Tchaikovsky's ballet Swan Lake. Jörg Schulte conducting the Chicago Symphony Orchestra for that music, referencing water. Part of the special theme this week on Classical King ahead of Seafair weekend coming up in just a few days here. Lots more music connected to water in many ways throughout the schedule this week. So stick around, keep listening for those special pieces. I'm Seth Tompkins. Very grateful to be sharing this music with you this morning. Hope really you're doing okay this morning as we start a new week in Seattle and the Pacific Northwest. Right now, 8:46, which means that Classical King Symphony at 9 up pretty soon today. Nice big symphony to really help you settle in for your day, no matter what you're doing. Every weekday morning at 9 a.m. The Symphony at 9, just a couple pieces away right now. Manuel de Falla's music next, though, from his ballet, Love the Magician. Here's the Ritual Fire Dance with the St. Louis Symphony Orchestra.

streaming on the Classical King app. That's the St. Louis Symphony with Manuel de Falla's Ritual Fire Dance. Well, the Catholic Church has patron saints for lots and lots of things, some of them unusual. Take St. Bibiana, the patron saint of hangovers, as one example. Of course, there are also patron saints of music, the main one perhaps being St. Cecilia, which this next music was written to celebrate. Originally performed on her feast day as a tribute to her, November 22nd, her feast day. This is part of the larger work, Alexander's Feast, by Handel, this harp concerto in F. Maxine Eilander, the soloist in this version with the Seattle Baroque Orchestra.

0: Seattle Baroque Orchestra, led by Stephen Stubbs, with harpist Maxine Eilander there in that Harp Concerto in F by Handel on Classical King. Thanks for being here this morning. I'm Seth Tompkins. Classical King's Symphony at 9 is up next.
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Symphony of Nine, presented by Rick and Debbie Zajcek. Coming to grips with the death of a child was one of the many personal challenges faced by the composer of this morning's Symphony of Nine. Antonín Dvořák's daughter, Josefa, had passed away in the years prior to the creation of the Seventh Symphony. Though his career was starting to gain momentum, Dvořák struggling with securing stable work and income, pressures to support his growing family were mounting. In the darker passages of Dvořák's Seventh Symphony, the composer found outlets for channeling those accumulating sorrows and frustrations, the Seventh Symphony serving as personal catharsis and a musical creation, marking his full artistic maturity. Here it is, played by the Czech Philharmonic Orchestra. Jiří Belolávek is the conductor.

Symphony number 7 in D minor by Antonín Dvořák. We heard it played by the Czech Philharmonic Orchestra. Jiří Bělohlávek was our conductor. It's our Classical King Symphony at 9 for a Monday morning. I'm Dave Beck. We take a full-length symphonic adventure together every weekday morning. See you for our Tuesday edition. We're celebrating life on the water this week on Classical King. A couple of offerings on that theme coming up in just a few moments. First, we hear the work of the Arab-Canadian composer Souad Bouchnak, Improvisation from 2001, played for us by the pianist Isabelle Dobaro.

Music written in 2001 called Improvisation, the work of the Arab-Canadian composer Souad Bouchnak. The pianist here on Classical King was Isabelle Dobaro. Good to have you with us on this Monday morning, 17 minutes before 10 o'clock, whether you're sailing on Puget Sound, paddling a quiet lake, or enjoying a day by the shore. Classical King celebrating life on the water. Throughout the week, hear music inspired by oceans, rivers, lakes, and maritime adventures. And this music from Richard Wagner's Ring Cycle, Siegfried and Brunhilde emerged from their high mountaintop cave, encircled by magical fire. Brunhilde bids Siegfried farewell, urging him to remember

The big fellow on the paddleboard there is Siegfried, making his Rhine journey from the final opera in the Ring cycle by Richard Wagner. Siegfried's Rhine journey, played for us by the Philharmonia Orchestra, led by Yuri Simonov. Here on Classical King 98.1, classicalking.org, on the water this week, setting sail with music inspired by rivers, lakes, and the sea. In this case, from a ballet score to which Francis Poulenc collaborated, Wedding on the Eiffel Tower. This is The Bather of Trouville. Poulenc played by the Southwest Radio Symphony Orchestra of Baden-Baden, led by Marcello Viotti.

0: Southwest Radio Symphony Orchestra of Baden-Baden having some fun there with Marcello Viotti conducting The Bather of Trouville from a ballet score called Wedding on the Eiffel Tower, to which Francis Poulenc collaborated. More of our water theme this week on Classical King. 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
2: Thanks for listening along this Monday on Classical King 98.1. I'm Maggie Malloy. Well, if you could travel back in time to any period in history, when would it be? Would you go prehistoric, say hello to the dinosaurs? Perhaps you'd prefer to be sipping wine from chalices in ancient Greece, or maybe the Roaring Twenties are more your style. Well, Ralph Vaughan Williams was obsessed with the English Renaissance, and in fact, several of his works were inspired by this time period. For our next one, he takes a page from the English Renaissance composer Thomas Tallis, and he uses it as a jumping-off point for this Fantasia on a Theme by Thomas Tallis. The music of Ralph Vaughan Williams, performed here by the St. Louis Symphony Orchestra, led by Leonard Slatkin.

0: Ray Vaughan Williams, Fantasia on a Theme by Thomas Tallis. The St. Louis Symphony Orchestra, led by Leonard Slatkin, here on Classical King. Coming up ahead, a piece of music that Johann Sebastian Bach composed just for us. Seriously, check the manuscript.
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0: Well, Johann Sebastian Bach wanted to dedicate this next piece to you. In fact, he dedicated all six of his partitas to music lovers for the delight of their spirits. I don't know about you, but I think that sounds like us. So let's delight together in this partita number 5 in G by Bach. Charles Owen is at the piano.

Johann Sebastian Bach's Partita No. 5 in G. Charles Owen, the pianist here on 98.1 Classical King. I'm Maggie Malloy. You know, most parents would do anything to help their child succeed. You want your child to grow into somebody who's well-rounded and independent, a productive member of society, as my parents would say. Florence Joplin had the same high hopes for her six children in the late 19th century, but raising a black family in the segregated South brought its own dimensions of challenges. Money was always tight in their family, but still she did what she could to care for her kids and to fill their modest home with music. She noticed that her son Scott had a particularly keen ear, and she wanted to nurture his musical talents. So sometimes she would bargain with the owners of the houses that she cleaned, and she would work for free on certain days if her son, Scott Joplin, could practice on their piano. Those were some of his earliest musical days before he grew into the king of ragtime. And we'll hear the tune next that put Scott Joplin on the musical map. His Maple Leaf Rag, reimagined not on the piano, but here performed by the Moanin' Frogs.

Scott Joplin's Maple Leaf Rag, reimagined by the Moanin' Frogs. Thanks for spending a bit of this sunny Monday with 98.1 Classical King. I'm Maggie Malloy. Well, the honk of a taxi horn is typically not music to our ears, but George Gershwin heard something special in the sounds of traffic during his first trip to Paris in 1926. George Gershwin famously brought home four Parisian taxi horns to use in the New York premiere of his new piece, An American in Paris. After all, it's music that's all about the magic of Paris, the bustling boulevards, yes, with their honking taxis, but also the romance of the city, the sidewalk cafes, the starlit evenings, the smoky jazz clubs. And it all begins with a lighthearted stroll through the city streets.

0: An American in Paris by George Gershwin. The Harmony Ensemble New York, led by Stephen Richman, here on Classical King.
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0: It is partly cloudy, 68 degrees in Seattle this morning at 11 o'clock. Highs today getting into the upper 70s. I'm Maggie Malloy, glad to be listening with you on 98.1 Classical King. You know, these days we really take it for granted that we can listen to music at the click of a button. But back before records or smartphones or public radio, if you wanted to listen to music at home, somebody needed to play it. And so it became a social thing in 18th and 19th century Europe that wealthy, cultured, upper crust folks would host salon concerts at their home. Salon being the French word for living room, a place where you could receive and entertain your guests. And salon concerts were small. They were intimate gatherings of artists and art lovers where, with an invitation, you could enjoy performances from some of the top composers of the day. And back in 19th century Berlin, everybody who was anybody spent their Sunday afternoons at the salon concerts hosted by Fanny Mendelssohn. Here's a taste of the music you might have heard there. Her piano sonata in G minor, in the hands here of pianist Anna Celeste.

On 98.1 Classical King, Fanny Mendelssohn's Piano Sonata in G Minor. Anna Schellest, the pianist. I'm Maggie Malloy. Thanks for listening along this Monday. Well, coming up ahead, the four most famous notes in all of classical music. But first, we are setting sail this week with music inspired by the water. So whether you've been spending these lovely summer days boating on Puget Sound or paddling around Lake Washington or even just enjoying a picnic on the shore, Classical King is celebrating life on the water all week long with music like this. From the Red Poppy Ballet by Reinhold Gleyre, this is the Russian Sailor's Dance performed by the St. Louis Symphony Orchestra, led by Leonard Slatkin.

part of our celebration of life on the water this week on Classical King, the Russian Sailor's Dance from the Red Poppy Ballet by Reinhold Glier. Leonard Slatkin led that performance from the St. Louis Symphony Orchestra. Well, on days like this in Seattle, we are reminded of the power of music to unite communities and to bring a moment of solace and hope in the face of violence. You could write a book on the first four notes of Beethoven's Fifth Symphony. Many people have. But during World War II, this symphony really took on new meaning for people. The Allies were fighting against Nazi Germany, and they used the letter V as a symbol for victory. V is also the Roman numeral for the number 5, and coincidentally, the opening rhythm of Beethoven's Fifth matched the Morse code for the letter V. Short, short, short, long, or in code, dot, dot, dot, dash. Maybe it was a coincidence, but Beethoven's Fifth became an anthem for victory, triumph, and above all, hope. As we'll hear in this performance of the Symphony No. 5 in C minor by Beethoven, the Northern Sinfonia of England, led here by Richard Hickox.

0: Beethoven's famous Fifth Symphony, performed by the Northern Sinfonia of England, led by Richard Hickox, here on Classical King. Music and movement are coming together this Friday at a special performance put on by the Whidbey Island Music Festival. Yoga in the Barn takes place in a historic barn on Whidbey Island, featuring live Baroque music while you stretch out. So enjoy an evening of movement, music, and quiet focus in a beautiful island setting this Friday at 5 p.m. at the historic barn at 556 Fort Casey Road in Coopville. You'll find the details at classicalking.org/calendar. I'm Maggie Malloy, wishing you a lovely sunny afternoon ahead. Our friend Nikhil Sarma has your soundtrack covered.
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Alan Francis conducting the Northwest Chamber Orchestra of Seattle. It's a sadly now defunct orchestra, but they've left behind some recordings that can remind us of how good they were while they were around. We heard them performing the Festive Suite, the orchestral suite in A, written by Georg Philipp Telemann, on Local Lunch, which is presented by Susan Harmond and Richard Meyer. I'm Nikhil Sarma. Maybe your life has taken you on some unexpected places to some unexpected places. It's taken you on a journey. If so, then you have something in common with this next composer, Franz Liszt, who is a bit of a traveling man, born on the edge of the Kingdom of Hungary, trained musically in Vienna, continued on his training in Paris, and then his years as a concert pianist made him a musical pilgrim. In his own words, he wrote three suites that he titled his Years of Pilgrimage Suites, where he channeled places of historical importance and the natural beauty that he saw during his journey as a concert pianist. He channeled that into composition. So the first two countries that were featured prominently in these suites are Italy and Switzerland. We're going to hear pianist Craig Shepherd, who is a UW keyboard professor. He will perform the ninth piece in the First Years of Pilgrimage Suite, Here Are the Bells of Geneva.

UW professor and pianist Craig Sheppard performing The Bells of Geneva, written by Franz Liszt, taken from his first Years of Pilgrimage suite. Now, the next time you're on a phone with a friend, maybe pay a little bit of attention to not only your friend, but what's going on in the background of the conversation. We have a piece coming up on Local Lunch whose inspiration came from such circumstance. And if you're down in Tacoma this Wednesday, July 29th, you can have some live music at lunch thanks to the Listen Live at Lunch program. That'll feature pianist Kim Davenport and narrator Paul Twett. They will present Richard Strauss's Enoch Arden. It's a work for speaker and piano based on the Tennyson poem Alfred. And the story follows three childhood friends whose lives are shaped by love, loss, and difficult choices. And you can hear a performance of this piece by heading to the First Lutheran Church in Tacoma on July 29th, that's this Wednesday, at 12 p.m. for Listen Live at Lunch. More information by going on to the Live Music Project. Up next, we have the two people who have done so much heavy work to make early music a fixture in Seattle. That would be violinist Ingrid Matthews and harpsichordist Byron Schenkman, performing this Sonata Terza, written by Biagio Marini.

Composer Biagio Marini and their Sonata Terza, performed by violinist Ingrid Matthews and harpsichordist Byron Schenkman on Classical King 98.1. I'm Nikhil Sarma. Thanks for being here on this Monday. Hopefully you're getting through this return to the work week as best you can. It is 73 degrees in Seattle at the moment. Time is 12:32. Now, we're going to hear a composer who called his friend, Christian Christensen, a pianist, on the telephone. And when Carl Nielsen was on the phone with Christian Christensen, the pianist had taken a break from rehearsing Mozart's Sinfonia Concertante. So while they were talking, Nielsen heard musicians in the background continuing to play the wind quintet that the pianist was performing with. And that inspired Nielsen to write this wind quintet in A. He wrote it specifically for the ensemble that he heard in the background of his phone conversation, and that would be the Copenhagen Wind Quintet. So next time you're on the phone with someone, you know, listen to what they're saying. Don't ignore them, but maybe also keep a tiny ear out for what's going on in the background. There might be some very important information there. We have the Camus Quintet to perform Carl Nielsen's Wind Quintet in A.

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0: Where this hour we have two composers who are also musicians, but they decided to move away from music performance due to life circumstances well beyond their control. We'll hear one of them reacting to one of the most bloody wars in human history right after we listen to Mozart's Eine kleine Nachtmusik.

A little night music, courtesy of Wolfgang Amadeus Mozart, his Serenade No. 13 in G, Eine kleine Nachtmusik. We heard Symphonia of Varsovia, conducted by Emmanuel Cravine on Classical King 98.1. Now, it was the horrors of the First World War that caused this next composer to give up music performance and focus solely on composition and conducting. Frank Bridge was one of the leading viola players of his generation, but he lost so many friends and colleagues in the First World War that performing on the viola was quite a heartbreaking experience for him. He gave up professional playing in 1918, and composition became his sole musical activity. And his composing became more austere after the First World War. We're actually going to hear a piece that was written prior to the war in 1913, a youth work from Frank Bridge. Here is his Suite in E minor for string orchestra.

The BBC National Orchestra of Wales, led by Richard Hickox, performing the Suite in E minor for String Orchestra, written by Frank Bridge on Classical King 98.1 and streaming online at classicalking.org. 74 degrees in Seattle, time right now 1:39. I'm Nikhil Sarma. Thanks for being here with me this Monday afternoon. We just heard from a composer who was also a violist up until the First World War, after which losing so many friends in the war made playing viola so painful for Frank Bridge that he decided to give up music performance and focus solely on composing and conducting. Up now, we have another English composer who, the same as Frank Bridge, was also a musician, along with being a composer. She was an oboist, pianist, and conductor. Ruth Gripps, however, sustained a shoulder injury at age 33 that made her decide to give up her music performance career. And she, like Frank Bridge, decided to focus solely on composing and conducting afterwards. She was forced to retire from conducting, however, in 1990, and that decision made her write this Song of Lamentation, which was her coming to grips with her being unable to lead ensembles anymore. This is going to be Ruth Gripps and her composition, Threnody, performed by English horn player Juliana Koch and pianist Michael McHale.

A song of lamentation called Threnody, written by Ruth Gipps. We heard English horn player Juliana Koch and pianist Michael McHale. Now, you can stay in touch with Classical King and the larger classical community here in the Pacific Northwest by subscribing to our newsletter. 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Now we're going to hear the famous On the Beautiful Blue Danube Waltz, but did you know that it was originally commissioned with the idea of human voices in mind? It was commissioned as a choral piece, commissioned by the Vienna Men's Choral Society, and the waltz was set to a poem by Carl Isidor Beck, the refrain by the Danube, the Beautiful Blue Danube. Now, after the premiere, the choral part was taken out of the piece. Johann Strauss Jr. rearranged it to be a purely orchestral piece, and then it was performed at the World's Fair in Paris, where it became a hit. We're going to hear it performed by the Vienna Philharmonic now, conducted by Carlos Kleiber.

And given that Seafair is right around the corner, we thought it would be appropriate to play a piece of music that celebrates being on the water, in this case, being on one of the most famous rivers of Europe, the Danube. That was On the Beautiful Blue Danube by Johann Strauss Jr., with Carlos Kleiber conducting the Vienna Philharmonic.

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1: And good afternoon. It is 3 o'clock. Mike Brooks with you here at Classical King. Well, if you're searching for a late afternoon, oh, let's call it a post-lunch energy boost, I got you covered. Here is a musical sip of Red Bull from Johann Sebastian Bach. It's his Little Fugue in G minor, played by the BBC Philharmonic. Matthias Bamert is going to conduct.

on Classical King, a rather large performance of A Little Fugue, Johann Sebastian Bach's Fugue in G Minor. We heard the BBC Philharmonic. Matthias Bamert was conducting them. It's 4 minutes after 2 o'clock here at Classical King. Support for Classical King comes from the estate of Alfred and Birte Birkeland. Well, let's continue on. How about a piece of music that comes with instructions from its composer on exactly how he wants you to listen? Composer Nikolai Rimsky-Korsakov wrote of our next piece, "All I desire is that the hearer, if he likes my piece as symphonic music, should carry away the impression that it is beyond a doubt an oriental narrative of some numerous and varied fairy tale wonders." You know all that? All right, then let's give a listen to Rimsky-Korsakov's Scheherazade. The London Symphony plays, Charles McCarris is going to conduct.

On Classical King, what a piece from Nikolai Rimsky-Korsakov's monumental Scheherazade. That was the London Symphony Orchestra. Charles McCarris was conducting them. It is 10 minutes to go until 3 o'clock. You're a Classical King. It's 75 degrees here at Seattle, and looking forward to another beautiful day tomorrow. Not quite as warm as today. High of 72 expected, but again, partly cloudy skies. Meantime, on the radio, next up, Classical King has an energetic, well, let's call it a miniature, by one of Romania's great musical voices, George Enescu. Cantabile and Presto is the piece. Enescu celebrated not only as a composer, but also as a world-class performer on both violin and piano. And this piece gives both those instruments a chance to show off. Let's listen to Enescu's Cantabile and Presto. Irina Grafenauer plays flute. Michael Grant is going to be our pianist.

From composer George Ionesco, we heard the Cantabile and Presto. That was Irina Gruffenauer, flutist, and Michael Grant playing piano. If you're tuned in on the radio airwaves, thank you very much on 98.1 FM. But you know, Classical King is a lot more than just airwaves these days. Your place to relax and escape, your daily dose of calm, you can head to the App Store on any device and search for Classical King to download that free app and take us with you wherever you happen to go. Let's catch a tune now, courtesy of Mauro Giuliani, the composer, Michael Partington, the guitarist, for this Andante Sostenuto.

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1: And good afternoon. It is 3 o'clock. Mike Brooks enjoying the music and the beautiful day with you. Thanks for tuning us in on Classical King. Well, first up this hour, a composer's road trip yielded one of his biggest hits. Peter Ilyich Tchaikovsky went on holiday to Italy with his brother, trying to put his disastrous marriage behind him, and it worked. Tchaikovsky wrote, "I have already completed the sketches for an Italian fantasia on folk tunes, partly from anthologies, partly from my own ears in the streets." Here's Tchaikovsky's Capriccio Italiano, played by the Cincinnati Pops Orchestra. Our conductor is Eric Kunzel.

A performance that kind of takes your breath away a bit, doesn't it? We heard on Classical King Tchaikovsky's Capriccio Italien. That was the Cincinnati Pops. Eric Kunzel was conducting them. Well, next up on Classical King, let's give a listen to a composer who has amassed a remarkable body of work that includes more than 90 string quintets, numerous cello concertos, and a collection of spirited symphonies. Luigi Boccherini was indeed a great composer, but also a virtuosic cellist. And unlike many of his contemporaries, he gave the cello a starring role in his music. Let's listen for that in Boccherini's Sinfonia in B-flat, played for us this afternoon by Tafel Music.

0: Luigi Boccherini's Sinfonia in B-flat. That was Tafel Music's performance. Jean Lamont was conducting them. It is 3:33 here at Classical King. Mike Brooks enjoying the afternoon with you. Hey, I came across a concert I wanted to let you know about. It is the going to be a fun concert coming up. It's the final concert of a summer camp, Game On, called Friday, July 31st, this Friday, 7 o'clock at Kent Lake High School in Kent. See what young musicians can accomplish in just 5 days. They've had a week of rehearsals to lead to one final performance, so you can catch it all. Students from the Maple Valley Youth Symphony Orchestra's summer camp conclude their week with Game On, this big conductor. It's going to be a fun one. You can get more details about this and other concert info with a visit to classicalking.org/Northwest Focus Concert Calendar. Coming up, you and I are going to take a tour of Rome.
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0: Well, now for that tour of Rome, courtesy of Ottorino Respighi, actually, to be specific, the Pines of Rome. Here's the Beethoven Orchestra Bonn. Stefan Bunier is going to conduct.

Quite the performance by the Beethoven Orchestra Bonn. We heard Stephan Bunnier conducting them through Ottorino Respighi's The Pines of Rome. A couple of minutes to go until 4 o'clock. Mike Brooks with you here at Classical King. Time enough to catch this fun one from composer Nicolas Vallet. Here's Paul Audet to play lute for La Chaconne.

0: That was Paul Odette playing lute for La Chacona. We heard that composition from Nicholas Vallet. Mike Brooks with you here, a classical king. 77 degrees in downtown Seattle. That's the high for the day. Lots of sunshine again tomorrow, but not quite as warm. Looking for a high of about 73. It is 4 o'clock.
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0: And we begin this hour with a piece now from Dana Suisse, an interesting composer with her feet in two different worlds, that of pop music, pinning hits like You Ought to Be in Pictures, and from her jazz nocturne, My Silent Love. But her classical roots also go deep with connections to Liszt and Gershwin. Here's Suisse's Song Without Words in Hawaiian manner. Sarah Davis Buchner is going to be our pianist.

Sarah Davis Buchner playing for us Dana Suisse's Song Without Words in Hawaiian manner. I almost feel the Hawaiian breeze there. It's a minute after 4 o'clock at Classical King. Mike Brooks with you. If you've not heard our next composer, Pierre Issa, you are not alone. That's exactly what makes this next selection fascinating. Although Pierre Issa was active in mid-18th century France and his works performed at the Royal Academy of Music, almost all of his stuff disappeared from the concert stage for more than two centuries. Only recently have performers and scholars started bringing his work back to life. The overture that we're going to hear opens Zemida, the one-act opera, first presented in 1759. The story centers on Zemida, the queen of Scyros, and explores the irresistible power of Cupid over even the most determined hearts. A Noctua Temporis is going to play on Classical King.

On Classical King, that was the overture to Piermaier Iso's Zemida. The overture played for us by A Nocturne Temporis on Classical King. 5 minutes after 4 o'clock with Mike Brooks. Well, a tune now with a lot of ups and downs is next on Classical King. Conflicting emotions can be heard in John Sibelius' Second Symphony, his Finnish homeland struggling for independence, and that conflict can be heard in some of the darker passage of his Second Symphony. But Sibelius wrote the symphony while he was vacationing on the sunny Italian coast, hence the ups and the downs. Here's Sibelius Symphony No. 2 in D, played by the Oslo Philharmonic, and our conductor is Maurice Janssens.

Classical King, 12 minutes to go until 5 o'clock. Remember, coming up at 5, the King FM Classical Commute. Some musical movement, if you will, for when that commute comes to a standstill. I'm Mike Brooks, and I'll get to be your Classical Commute buddy. We do it every weekday between 5 and 6 o'clock, a full hour of relaxing tunes to help you deal with the traffic chaos. Right now, for our next composer, it was another case of, kid, you're never going to make a living playing music. Get a real job, like a lawyer. So said Spanish composer Joaquin Turina's parents, and so young Joaquin Turina entered into law school. But it didn't take long for Turina to shift his studies to a music major, and lucky for us, he did. I doubt we'd be sharing legal briefs here, but I am glad we can share this piece of Turina, his Prayer of a Bullfighter. Here's the Granada City Orchestra, led by Juan de Alesta, on Classical King.

Joaquin Turina's Prayer of the Bullfighter. That was the Granada City Orchestra. Juan de Udeta was the conductor. 2 minutes to go until 5 o'clock. That King FM classical commute with an hour of relaxing tunes just ahead. In the meantime, let's catch a waltz tune. Gil Shaham plays violin with guitarist Goran Solskjær for this piece written by Franz Schubert.

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1: And it is 5 o'clock. Good afternoon. Mike Brooks with you, and welcome to the King FM Classical Commute, presented by Yoshi and Naomi Minegishi. And we begin the commute with an observation that long before laptops and smartphones, workaholic composers found a way to work remotely while on a supposed vacation. That was the case for Frédéric Chopin, who was supposedly escaping a damp Paris winter, vacationing with his girlfriend in Mallorca. But Chopin managed to pack a small portable piano so he could continue to work on his preludes. And this is one of those. His prelude number 7 in A. Ivo Pogorelic is going to play on a full-sized piano.

Frédéric Chopin's Prelude No. 7 in A, played for us by Ivo Pogorelich to begin this Monday edition of the King FM Classical Commute. Well, Italian composer Domenico Scarlatti spent much of his career in the royal courts of Portugal and Spain, teaching music to the royals and at the same time absorbing the sounds of Spanish folk music. So let's give a listen closely. We're going to hear hints of guitar strumming, lively dance rhythms, qualities that made his keyboard music sound like anything else being written at the time. Matter of fact, let's try out his keyboard sonata in D minor on the guitar. Here we go with Stephen Marchionda to play for us.